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0: going to make it. They are doing the youth movement, you know, for the most part. And, of course, you've got Chelsea Gray on there that, you know, I feel like she deserves it. But then again, like, I mean, she does everything. So, you know, it's a tough call. I'm glad I don't have to make those decisions. That is for sure. I feel like I've said that about 18 times.
1: You need a bird's
0: tonight.
1: Eye view to make that sort of decision. You see what I did there, Q?
0: I do see exactly what you did. She's Mia O'Brien. I'm Q Myers. It's game night here on ESPN Radio. Coming up next, if you did it real big throughout the course of the night, we're going to let you know about it next here on Game Night on ESPN Radio and the all-new ESPN app.
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1: Starting in Chicago, Pete Crow Armstrong continuing to bolster his MVP case, helping the Cubs walk off the Blue Jays on the Cubs radio network.
3: Lefty to lefty, Bush trying to come through. Pete's running. The pitch low, throw to third base. It's a wild throw. Pete's going to score. Cubs win the ball game. Cubs win. Pete Crow Armstrong stealing third. The ball bounced off the glove of Smith. It rolled out into left field. Pete Crow Armstrong scores the winning run. What a ball game.
0: Number four.
1: The Panthers opening the preseason with a win over the Cardinals thanks to a game-winning touchdown from quarterback Haynes King on the Carolina Panthers radio network.
4: Second down, or rather third down and goal from the five. Shotgun snap. King back to throw. Steps up. He's got room to run. King trying for the end zone. Reaching.
5: Yes, it is.
4: Touchdown.
5: Yes,
4: King.
5: Yes, it is.
4: With the touchdown to win it for the Panthers.
0: That. Number three.
1: Over to the WNBA. Chelsea Gray put the team on her back for the Aces late against the Fever, coming up with the game-winning three as the buzzer sounded on Amazon Prime.
6: Clark, her pass taken away by Wilson. Shot clock off. 3 seconds. Chelsea Gray for three. Yes, ma'am!
7: Are you kidding me? She does it again.
6: Chelsea Gray at the horn once again.
0: Number two.
1: In Atlanta, Ronald Acuna Jr. got some help from the Marlins outfield on this home run on 680 The Fan.
8: 2-0 pitch at a high towering fly ball deep left field to the wall. Ruiz, and he's going to collide with his left fielder, and it bounced over the wall. It's a home run. That's a two-run home run. Ronald doesn't know it yet. Now he takes off. Ruiz and Hernandez came together. It deflected off the defenders, went over the wall, and look at here. It's 2-0 Braves on the homer by Acuna. Unbelievable.
0: Number one.
1: And in Boston, the Red Sox and White Sox back and forth all night until Caleb Durbin called game in the 13th on WEEI 93.7 FM.
9: 1-1, the pitch is swung on and lined to the center field. Base hit. Sogard runs third. This team is unstoppable. Durbin the hero. 12-11. Red Sox win it in 13. They've won eight straight. They sweep another first place team. Magic continues.
1: Yeah, unbelievable run for the Red Sox. The Braves win their eighth straight. WNBA seeing a streak come to an end as the Sparks take down the Lynx as well in that one. Up next, football is back. Hall of Fame game in Canton. 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
0: 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The NFL is officially back as the Panthers and Cardinals clash in Canton.
26: Carson Beck, turn, give, pound game, straight ahead, slams into the line, surge forward, drive in the legs, into the end zone for a Cardinals touchdown.
0: Teams back up the Brinks truck to pay their star running backs.
27: They understand if you get that run game going, everything else is going to fall in place when you have dynamic receivers, a dynamic tight end, and you have electricity in a bottle that needs to be released, Jahmyr Gibbs.
0: The Red Sox

0: Phillies would finish with 8 doubles, their most in a game in 2 years, go on to win it 7-3. Luis Arraez with one of those doubles, an RBI, 3 straight games with an extra base hit, tying the longest streak of his career, fitting in well in Philly. They have won 5 of their last 6. The Mets wrapping up their series in Cleveland. Francisco Lindor making some noise back in the city of rock and roll.
1: Here's the pitch. That's drilled in the air to right. DeLauder back on the track at the wall. Gone! Francisco Lindor back in Cleveland with a mash. It's a 3-run majestic home run to right, and the Mets in the 7th inning have a 9-5 lead, and 9 is the number.
0: That is Keith Radd on 880 ESPN New York. 10th of the season for Lindor. His second career home run against the Guardians, first in 3 years. The Mets win it 13-6. Guardians swept for a third time this season as their struggles continue. Have dropped 11 of their last 14. Foster Griffin giving up 5 earned in 4 innings in his Guardians debut. Brewers entered Thursday with the best record in baseball, Jackson Churio, starting the party in Pittsburgh.
2: Ashcraft wheels and deals to the plate. Fly ball right center. Hit well. Mangum back at the wall. Gone! Just over the yellow line. It's 1-0 Brewers. His 15th home run of the season, is second of this series against the Pirates.
0: 620 WTMJ, 15th for Churio. Gary Sanchez going deep as well. Milwaukee makes it 3 straight with a 5-2 win. Dustin May working 6 innings, 2 earned, 5 strikeouts in his Brewers debut after the deadline deal that brought him over from St. Louis. The Pirates 7-13 since the All-Star break. That is the second worst record in the National League. Up next, volume up for our Wednesday Top Sound. 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

0: Boys back in the city of rock and roll.
1: Here's the pitch. That's drilled in the air to right. DeLauder back on the track at the wall. Gone! Francisco Lindor back in Cleveland with a mash. It's a three-run majestic home run to right, and the Mets in the seventh inning have a 9-5 lead, and nine is the number.
0: That is Keith Radd on 880 ESPN New York. 10th of the season for Lindor. His second career home run against the Guardians, first in 3 years. The Mets win it 13-6. Guardians swept for a third time this season as their struggles continue. Have dropped 11 of their last 14. Foster Griffin giving up 5 earned in 4 innings in his Guardians debut. Brewers entered Thursday with the best record in baseball, Jackson Churio, starting the party in Pittsburgh.
2: Ashcraft wheels and deals to the plate. Fly ball right center. Hit well. Mangum back at the wall. Gone! Just over the yellow line. It's 1-0 Brewers. His 15th home run of the season, his second of this series against the Pirates.
0: 620 WTMJ, 15th for Churio. Gary Sanchez going deep as well. Milwaukee makes 3 straight with a 5-2 win. Dustin May working 6 innings, 2 earned, 5 strikeouts in his Brewers debut after the deadline deal that brought him over from St. Louis. The Pirates 7-13 since the All-Star break. That is the second worst record in the National League. Up next, volume up for our Wednesday Top Sound. 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

0: Very satisfying. Birthday hotness, Charlize Theron. Gorgeous Oscar winner for Monster. You also know from Snow White and the Huntsman, the Mad Max remake. From her awful accent in The Devil's Advocate, only Keanu Reeves' accent was worse. The sports classic, and it is a classic, I will not argue the point. The Legend of Bagger Vance, Hancock, and she actually made a most excellent villainess in the Fast and Furious movies. After the football game last night, I was so jacked up I couldn't sleep, so I watched F9. I had too much juice.
1: That's amazing.
0: The football game would not let me go to sleep. It was so great. If you missed the football game last night, oh my God, I hope you recorded it.
1: A couple things about what you just said. A, when I went to go see The Odyssey the other night, I'll give you my review later, Phil.
2: Mm-hmm.
1: In the previews, I don't know if you saw this, T-Bag. They are getting ready to re-release the Fast and Furious with... who's the guy who died? Paul Walker.
2: Mm-hmm. Yeah.
1: They're going to release it in theaters to show people how it all got started. I don't know if she was in that one. Was she in that one?
0: She kind of came toward the end.
1: Okay. And the other thing, she's in The Odyssey. I mean, she has a main role in The Odyssey. So, yeah, she is currently in the biggest movie in the world.
0: We'll go see her in that then.
2: Did you like it?
1: I can't tell you yet. We haven't. You tell me about your explosive diarrhea first, and then I'll tell you about mine. You had it yesterday.
0: Bill almost died yesterday.
1: You said stomach issues, so... When you tell us that, I'll tell you my review of The Odyssey.
0: We'd like to thank modern medicine for keeping Phil with us.
1: It's a miracle.
0: It's a miracle. And Anna Kendrick. Anna Kendrick's so cute.
2: Ooh, I love her.
0: Gorgeous, pitch-perfect star. You also know from Twilight, Up in the Air. She was so good. She was a great foil to George Clooney in that. Mike and Dave Need Wedding Dates, if you've not seen it yet. It's actually quite good. It's quite good. The guy from Pitch Perfect, isn't that, I think?
1: Trolls, Spinozzi. Come on.
0: The Accountant.
1: Yeah,
0: she was really
1: good in
0: The Accountant.
1: But she is the voice of the main girl in Trolls. I mean, come on.
0: I've not yet seen that.
2: She also,
1: Trolls 1 and 2.
0: Okay.
2: She also played, do you remember the dating game guy? The guy who won the dating game who was a serial killer?
1: Yeah, it was the Chuck Barris movie?
2: No. She directed the movie, and she plays the woman. The dating game, three bachelors are behind a wall. And then a woman has to choose one after a half hour of questioning.
1: That's a real story?
2: Yeah. And one of the guys on the panel ended up being a serial killer.
0: And also the...
2: And he's the one who won.
0: There's a bunch of really, really famous entertainers throughout the years who were contestants. Guys who were contestants.
2: John Ritter was one of them.
0: All right. And also this day in history, going back in time, some mostly useless trivia for it. The music's been so good this morning. 1987, Def Leppard released their album Hysteria, which included this stripperific classic.

0: It's an instrumental,
1: unfortunately,
0: Curtis.
1: 29 seconds have come and gone.
0: There's no singing in this. It's really? 9.5 minutes long.
1: Is that really?
0: Really.
2: Oh, my God, this is such a terrible choice.

0: singing, man.
1: What?
0: I need some singing.
1: Well, I'm not going to do it.
0: Let's add some words.
1: Speaks for itself, Curtis.
0: Yeah, what's it saying?
1: It's saying we're very good musicians and we're going to play for 9.5 minutes with no singing.
2: Says we're so self-indulgent that 2 minutes of this just isn't enough.
1: I'm gonna beat you over the head for nine and a half. We are the Morning Animals. Craig the Movie Guy joins us next. Super Troopers 3. Who knew there was a Super Troopers 2?
2: I didn't know until I was watching the football game last night. Saw the preview.
1: So he'll have a review of that. And then that Purge movie, but it's for sex?
2: Yes. We'll hear more about that.
1: That's coming up in Hollywood Sleaze on 98.1 FM, WWLS, the sports animal.
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0: People are incredibly kind.
1: Oh, that's very nice.
2: Oh, nice.
1: You're going to have good stories. You're going to have the time of your life. I'm excited for you, unlike Phil.
3: Yeah.
0: Someone says, I would recommend you buy a knife and carry it on you at all times while you're over there.
3: They got some like pickpocket people?
0: What, are you going to knife a pickpocketer?
1: Yes.
3: I mean, you fight a knife.
1: Anybody put your hand in another man's pocket, you're getting knifed.
4: Someone says, quit giving T-Bag a hard time. I'll take month vacations.
0: Yeah, but I want to point out that Al's been here for 50 years. Okay.
3: True. He's 50. Got it worked into his deal.
0: Yeah.
3: Phil, here, one thing.
0: Yes.
3: You absolutely cannot miss Monday now. You've already talked about it. You've already used that excuse.
0: I know that I burnt the wrong day.
3: Stomach issues are no longer a thing next week.
0: T-Bag gonna have a Portugal lady.
1: Thank you for that text.
0: We are the morning animals.
1: You took the time. We appreciate you.
0: And bottom line is enjoy your week and a half long vacation.
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4: We are the Morning Animals. On this Friday, August 7th.
15: Happy Friday and happy football season. It is officially underway, although you have to wait till next Thursday for more exhibition football.
4: Just a reminder, Fansville nothing really will happen.
18: Nothing on the weekend.
15: No, that's crazy.
18: They want to give you another weekend to be free.
15: Next Thursday night, tons of games, including my Las Vegas.
18: Phil, would you like to hear from the sheriff of Fansville, also one of the all-time villains of college football?
4: Absolutely.
18: Where was he on the list?
19: Number four.
18: Number four by Ryan McGee of ESPN. I believe this interview was with Channel 9. I want to give proper credit. They had some audio of Bosworth, who was in town recently. Might still be. He was at practice, I think, yesterday. There was some video that OU was putting out, but they caught up with him. And sure enough, like we had fun with the whole Fansville thing and the water tower and Norman, but in your mind you're like, yeah, surely Bosworth had something to do with it. And I think he admits, yes, he did, in fact.
20: All right, so Fansville has always been fictional, but now it's getting a real landmark in Norman. What was your reaction when you heard that?
21: Well, I was surprised, but pleasantly surprised. They brought it up when we were shooting this season's commercials just last month. And a couple of producers came up, they teased me with it, and I said, no, you're not. They said, no, we're thinking about it. We got to get some things going. And I said, really? I said, is it ironic that you're putting it in Norman? And he goes, no, we did it on purpose. So I'm glad that Norman is the house for it because it's perfect. I mean, the setting couldn't be better. And the shape of it, although it's a little bit rusted, but we'll fix that.
18: Okay, so there. I mean, that's a pretty wholesome answer. So he wasn't like pounding the table for it, but
4: no. It
18: fits. And we mentioned, we've joked about it, but it does fit. He did mention the rust on the water tower, but that's why they're putting that money up, man.
15: Clean that thing up, man.
18: Clean it.
15: It's
18: going
15: to be very nice.
4: The follow-up question is that cameraman still in your storage facility?
15: He's going to be up on top of that water tower now.
18: Yeah, will
4: Who's
18: you let
4: feeding him
18: go, please?
15: They don't have a tower cam. They have a guy with a camera on top of the tower.
4: Just dangling.
18: That goes back to the 30 for 30 deal on Boz where he had the...
4: It's filmed from the inside of a storage unit.
18: He had a human being inside the storage unit, yeah.
4: That wraps it up for us. We'll be back tomorrow morning, bright and early, starting at... No. Monday morning.
18: Come on in, Phil.
4: Starting at 5 a.m.
18: Make up for yesterday. You got to work tomorrow.
15: I think three more free Saturdays. Is that it?
4: I think that's it.
15: And we're doing unsportsmanlike conduct?
4: Yes.
15: Enjoy. Embrace.
4: We'll be back Monday morning, bright and early, starting at 5 a.m., whether you like it or not. In the meantime, enjoy what's left of your life.

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4: Until you stop talking about Ted Lasso. How will they know when we stop talking about Ted Lasso? They turn off the radio.
5: So must be clairvoyant, I guess.
4: I guess so. They just know. They just
5: I apologize for not having anything to offer that conversation. I've never seen an episode. Like, if you put a quiz in front of me, about a 10-question quiz, it better be multiple choice, or otherwise I'm not even going to be able to guess an answer correctly. I apologize.
4: I'm not saying it's not worth watching. I just don't know if there needed to be a fourth season of it.
5: So, in other words, you think commerce is trumping art in that discussion?
4: It happens so many times. Yeah. So many shows have you watched where you're like, okay, that went on a little bit too long. Like, rare are the shows that end when they need to and then just stay gone. Breaking Bad was one of those for me. I thought that show just got better and better and better until it hit a fever pitch, and then boom, they got out of there and it was done. Now they came back with a spinoff, Saul Goodman. Or Better Call Saul is what it was called. And that was great. That was awesome. They even had a movie. So, you know, it's not as if they totally stopped. So maybe that's a little bit different. My favorite show of all time is The Leftovers on HBO. That show definitely ended at the high point and then didn't come back. It was three seasons in and out, and it got better and better and better until it ended on a high point. But rare are those shows that end when they need to. Game of Thrones, the ultimate example of a show that went way too long, and once it lost its source material, it was done. It was over. Like, once they ran out of books, it got a little messy towards the end there. It almost kind of like invalidates all of the time you spent watching the show, even though it did hit some really high notes. The end just left such a bad taste, at least in my mouth. Let's get to the villains conversation on our Johnny's text line, 405-900-9957. The 405, Johnny Manziel, Nick Saban. Les Miles got brought up. He was definitely a villain to people at points in time.
5: Well, to
4: the OU and OSU fans at points in time.
5: Yeah, to fans around here for different reasons. I mean, LSU, I guess, fired him. So I guess at the end, there were some Tiger fans that weren't crazy about him, although he was a national championship coach. Maybe to some Michigan fans who thought that he, you know, when Miles was kind of at his peak, that thought he was going to go home to Michigan. I kind of always got to look. I understand if you're a hardcore OU fan. And they beat OU in 2001, big upset. And then in the summer, he says, should have beat them by more. I can understand. But again, what happened? He won. He got OSU going again, you know? So that's why. There's been other coaches throughout OSU's history that I don't think OU fans consider that much of a villain, rather.
4: Yeah, no doubt. No doubt. Steve from Albuquerque says, as a Georgia football fan, Tebow is number one. As a person, he's nowhere anywhere on my bad list. Lincoln Riley got brought up. We knew that would happen. Somebody tried to shoehorn Wimby into this conversation. This is a football conversation. It's not a basketball conversation. I know you guys don't like Wimby. I know that's the case.
5: That's how much of a villain he is, that he plays in the NBA and is one of the biggest villains in the history of American football. That's how big of a villain he is.
4: Yeah, no doubt. And he's a big villain towards Thunder fans. League-wide, I wonder if he will, like, I think some of his actions in the postseason probably soured people on him.
5: I think so, yeah.
4: And in the in that Knicks series, you know, there's a lot of people watching, and people were getting after him.
5: So, well, I mean, the way he was, you know, hog-tying Brunson, and was it Anano? Who was the other guy? He just was going, in my opinion, way over the line.
4: Oh, whenever he did that weird step into him.
5: Oh, yeah, when he tried to take out the guy's knee. Yeah, right.
4: Yeah, so, yeah, I guess he's probably headed that direction. Out of the 405, this is really big of this texture. I don't even have any bad feelings towards Caleb anymore. I hope the Bears do good. So, you know, there's and that's the thing. I think time can take some of the bite out of it for you. And so, like, the more recent ones are probably going to be higher in your mind. Kevin Durant also made an appearance again. the real estate that these guys are taking up in your brain, I understand. I completely get it.
5: You realize if Kevin Durant did not do what he did July 4th of 2016, we probably have not enjoyed the last year or two as much. Would you care to say that's the case or not?
4: So if so what you're saying the Thunder don't win a championship if Kevin Durant.
5: I'm saying so who knows or how
4: in the last couple of years at least they don't. Yeah, no. I mean, no doubt about it because that kind of set the dominoes falling for that Shea trade and Kevin leaving led to Russ resigning, led to them trading for Paul George, led to them trading away Paul George, led to them trading away Russell Westbrook.
5: And Thunder 2.0 was born.
4: They were down for 2 years.
5: Right.
4: You know, and not even really a full 2 years. It was obvious that they were not that bad at a certain point in time. Somebody gave us a top 10 list. Tell me if you can figure out this person's fandom, Matt. Bosworth, Switzer, Mayfield, Stoops, Murray, Radford, White, Mixon, Peterson, Stills.
5: They're probably an Oklahoma State fan, possibly a Texas fan.
4: This is a good list from Jared here. Ndamukong Suh, he was awesome. An awesome, awesome football player.
5: Now, okay. I don't know if I would consider him a villain necessarily, but remember, he did have this habit of trying to stomp on some grapes.
4: He had
5: some
4: a,
5: folks.
4: Oh, yeah. No, he had a reputation at the way that he played, or no doubt about it. No doubt about it. He accumulated quite a few fines over his NFL career. I just seem to remember Ndamukong Suh. Jim Harbaugh, love that one. Alabama football, I guess just in general, the Crimson Tide. Baker Mayfield, Ricky Williams. See, I always find Ricky Williams very likable. He just had some, he was troubled. He had some demons, you know, but I never thought that he was unlikable. Did you?
5: No, I really didn't.
4: I used to want a dark visor like him, and my dad would never let me get it, which is probably the best, by the way, because I was nowhere near any kind of Ricky Williams anything, but I wanted that.
5: I think I've had so many conversations over the years about Ricky Williams with Pat Jones, and Pat was with him in Miami.
4: Yeah, right.
5: To where obviously, I've never met Ricky. I'm sure I never will, but I don't know. Ricky's an interesting guy. I think maybe villain, I think, is too harsh. I don't know. I would wonder, Matt, how important football was to him. And when you see somebody that is that talented, Heisman Trophy winner, you know, well, I mean, the Saints traded away their entire draft for him when Ditka was there. To see somebody that is not, doesn't appear on the outside anyway to be all that committed to football, I think that can rub some people the wrong way, but I think villain's going a little too far.
4: He's got Ocho Cinco on there, outspoken, talented, villain. It's interesting. The Patriots, definitely villains. Aaron Rodgers, yeah, depends on who you ask, but Ben Roethlisberger, I think entirely due to one incident, right? I mean, I can't really think of any other reason to dislike Ben Roethlisberger, to characterize him as a villain besides whenever he was accused of...
5: Yeah, the incident in
4: something
5: the,
4: he was accused of. I don't want
5: in the bathroom.
4: Speak
5: yeah,
4: clumsily right. about it because I don't quite remember the particulars, but you know what I mean. And then Richard Sherman. Yeah, at one point in time, Richard Sherman was hated. People did not like Richard Sherman.
5: He's pretty outspoken. I guess I see that. Maybe I'm just being too nice and too forgiving today. Maybe that's my problem. But yeah.
4: It's Friday. I mean,
5: Richard Sherman he could hit a nerve, but he could also back it up. And again, to steal another line from Pat, you don't go to Stanford because you're a dumbass. I mean, he pretty smart guy. Now, smart guys can hit a nerve too, I guess.
4: Diego Pavia. I was waiting for that one because, again, like I think top of mind, more recent, the emotions are more, you know, I think people. What really bothered me about Diego Pavia last year, and I don't remember even what game it was, but it was a game that they were underdogs in, where he was practicing the kneel down ahead of the game.
5: Oh, I remember that.
4: I was okay, this guy.
5: I will say his social media reaction to when he didn't win the Heisman.
4: Oh, get it. And where did he rank in the Heisman voters? Like was he runner up at the Heisman?
5: I think so.
4: As a Heisman
5: yeah.
4: voter, like that's some big dishonor. Yeah, but he basically said "F you" to all the Heisman voters.
5: I wasn't crazy about that. Now,
4: as somebody who voted him second for Heisman, I wouldn't be crazy about that either.
5: You are a Heisman voter, so you come after my boy, you come after me. I hate you. No, I'm kidding.
4: That made me regret my vote. It legitimately did because I'm like, this guy is really talented and had a very good season. But come on, man.
5: That wasn't a good look. I'm guessing. I don't know. I'm guessing there might have been a beverage or two involved in that reaction. Just be my guess. Could be wrong, but you know.
4: Right now seems like a good time to bring up my list, Matt. I think people will have a hard time topping this. There's one in particular that is almost too easy, and it almost might be unfair, but we'll talk about it here. I cheated and threw the Brady and Belichick into the same bucket. But you could say the Patriots. But at one point in time, man, people were so sick of them just because they were contending for two decades straight.
5: Well,
4: you were too familiar with them, and there
5: yes,
4: was
5: but for me,
4: Spygate,
5: it was the cheating,
4: Deflategate,
5: yeah,
4: and
5: right
4: stuff that we didn't know about, probably. Yeah, so fair inclusion.
5: I think so. Yeah, I do.
4: Okay, how has the name Art Briles not come up on our Johnny Starko Brother text line so far?
5: You want to talk about dudes? I'm speechless. I don't know
4: who you know. And again, I never want to go too far. You don't know these guys. You don't know what's in their hearts and their minds and all that. But the amount of stuff that was tolerated at Baylor in the interest of winning football games was just disgusting and was actually putting people in the community at risk, you know, like trying to cover up some of that stuff and things that were going. So Art Briles, I think, needs to be on that list. What's Art doing these days? Is he still coaching?
5: He got a job somewhere.
4: He is the current head football coach at Eastern New Mexico University.
5: Right. Yep.
4: So that's what Art is doing these days. How did he not come up on the Johnny Starko Brother text line?
5: I don't have an answer for you. He should have.
4: I'm a little surprised that Connor Stallions didn't come up on the Johnny's text line. I'm not trying to say like he's like top five of all time, but his name should come up.
5: He was in the dishonorable mentions for McGee's article. He warranted discussion, but yeah, I haven't seen his name on the Johnny's Text Nation line.
4: It's crazy. It is crazy. And then the number one, I almost feel unfair throwing this out there, but like this is the first name that came to mind for me when I think about bad dudes who have existed in football. What about Jerry Sandusky? You know, again,
5: hard
4: that's almost
5: be,
4: like low-hanging fruit, but like that's like among the most evil of the people
5: well,
4: that will ever
5: and,
4: be in football.
5: And I know that Joe Paterno did a lot of good things up there and was very generous financially to the university and all, but Joe Paterno allowed all that. It was under his purview. I mean, and remember the investigation, you know, Paterno knew what was going on. So I always remember the quote from Paterno when he said something to the effect of, you know, I think he was asked like why he coached so long or whatever. And he said something to the effect of, I don't want to give college football over to the Barry Switzers and Jackie Sherrills of the world. And then you find out what was going on at Penn State, and you find out that he knew a lot of what was going on at Penn State and did nothing about it.
4: He ought to probably be in there,
5: I mean,
4: too, as
5: yeah,
4: well.
5: I, you know, if you want to make them a tag team, then I wouldn't have a problem with that.
4: But yeah.
5: Sandusky's the one that committed the act.
4: That whole thing, yeah, but knowing about it and covering it up, it's almost even, I don't want to say that's even worse, but that's that's pretty bad.
5: Here's pretty a name bad. That has come up that we haven't mentioned, or at least unless you said it and I didn't hear it. Aaron Hernandez has to be on this list. If we're talking about football villains.
4: Yeah, villains do murder people.
5: Yeah,
4: that is what villains do.
5: If you murder someone, I think he puts you in that category.
4: Antonio Brown. Oh, yeah, there's been a whole bunch of things with
5: yeah,
4: Antonio Brown.
5: Right.
4: So I think it's an interesting conversation. Probably just to lighten it up, someday we need to have like the heroes of college football list. But that tends to be more of like who my favorite teams are and who my favorite
5: so
4: players
5: I'm,
4: are. So
5: I'm guessing that McGee's list was kind of, how can I categorize this, it was kind of in the yeah they hit a nerve but they weren't just evil people, you know what I'm saying? Because I mean I think even Ryan McGee, if he was making a list of, if he was taking the word villain literally, then some of these names that you have mentioned would be on there.
4: Just it just totally depends on your criteria.
5: Yeah, right.
4: That's why I almost felt bad about putting that in there, but I'm like, man, if I'm thinking about bad people who have been in football, I mean that is top
5: tough
4: of the tops.
5: Tough to top Sandusky.
4: Top of the tops. Yeah. All right. Been a little bit heavy here so far, but just to kind of wrap it up, Romanowski was mentioned, Al Davis was mentioned.
5: Yeah, Romanowski, he tend to hit a nerve a little. I mean, when he you know spat, was it J.J. Stokes or who was it that he spit in the guy's face? Yeah, I mean, terrific football player and all, but I was never a big fan of him.
4: Brett Favre got mentioned because of the
5: photography.
4: The money. Well, not they didn't even mention that. They mentioned some of the accusations against him with the welfare money in Mississippi
5: yes.
4: and all that,
5: yeah.
4: the mishandling of funds and all the scandal around that. That's pretty low human behavior right there. That would make you a villain.
5: Mm-hmm.
4: That'd make you a villain to me. All right. Appreciate the input on our Johnny Starko Brother text line. We got a few texts that were outside of that. We'll weave those in the show as we go on here. But when we come up next year, Which NFL players are under the most pressure this year? Matt and I will talk about that coming up next year on The Drive here in studio today on The Animal.
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0: blow 5 different double-digit leads in the fourth quarter, you should be able to win some more games. That's not going to happen again, I don't think.
1: The law of averages would say that's not going to happen again. Now, you could also make the case, are the Giants good enough to have that many double-digit leads in the fourth quarter? Who knows? I've said it all offseason. I think the Giants are on the right path. I don't think they're going to be the laughingstock that they've been in recent years. But I do have some questions. I think Jackson Dart has a chance to be their quarterback. Can he elevate himself? And frankly, can he take care of himself? I know we had a text about that on the Johnny's Text Nation line saying that he's got to protect himself better. Malik Nabers is a stud, but he's coming off a torn ACL, and he'll also say some things that aren't exactly chemistry inspiring in the dressing room. This is a defense that can really get after the passer. They can't stop you or me running the football. And you take Dexter Lawrence away. Now, I didn't mind the trade because what did they get, like the 10th pick for him or whatever?
0: Yeah, so, and they drafted a lineman there, and they drafted Arvell Reese, both in the top 10.
1: Yeah, they did.
0: Maui Goa, is that his name, from Miami? Is that who they drafted?
1: Yeah, I think that's right.
0: Or did they get the kid from Utah? I get them mixed up. But they invested heavily up there.
1: They did, but how many dividends is that going to pay this year? I don't know. Again, Burns and Thibodeau and Abdul Carter, that's a pretty good pass rushing trio there, but they really struggled to stop the run a year ago. That's got to be better. It has to be better than what it was last year. Otherwise, you know, if you can't stop the run, teams aren't going to throw it. They're just going to run the ball on you.
0: And then it's no wonder why you're giving up double digit leads. You know, when you go up 10, you know, you should be able to make them one-dimensional. You think Jackson Dart's – I saw this question the other day. If you had to rank him on a scale of Justin Fields to Josh Allen, where would you put Jackson Dart? Justin Fields being the low end, obviously, and Josh Allen being the high end of that. Is he closer to Fields or is he closer to Allen? May not even be a relevant question at all, but there's a chance he's closer to Allen.
1: I'm inclined to say Allen, but –
0: because I think he
1: Allen
0: can at least throw the ball.
1: Allen has been an MVP in this league.
0: That's why it's kind of a clunky comparison, because he's not. I don't know if he's an MVP level quarterback.
1: I would say at some point, I don't know if it's this year, he will be closer to Allen than Justin Fields. I don't know if he's there yet.
0: He can run the ball really well. I think the vibe that I'm getting is he's not going to run the ball as much this year, which is going to help protect him. Is going to help keep him healthy for longer. But that's also, I think that's a balancing act, you know, because that's also part of what makes him and why he's being drafted as one of the higher fantasy quarterbacks. So I think the Chiefs, I think the Saints, I think the Giants all going to improve their win totals this year. Those are the three teams that I'll plant the flag on. Good stuff, Matt. Appreciate you you trying to push back on some of that.
1: I tried. Some of the stuff I agree with, though, with you know.
0: And the word guarantee that I used at the beginning is kind of laughable because there's no guarantees in this league. You never know. You can just kind of try to forecast probabilities. All right, quick timeout. Be right back. We'll check our Johnny Struckle Brother text line. And then Brad Copeland going to join us here in about 15 minutes on the Sports Animal.
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5: That's amazing. She's worked at ESPN, at Fox. Now she's working for Netflix. This is a great idea for a show. The construct of Real Sports with Brian Gumbel was, what if 60 Minutes only covered sports-related stories? This is sort of like, what if Dateline only covered sports-related crimes and mysteries like that? And Lindsay is the host, and she's on the phone to talk to us about it. How you doing, Lindsay?
6: I'm great. That is such a kind introduction, but also that is really interesting that you just made that parallel, because you're right. You're right. That is what this feels like. By the way, I don't know that it's a good thing that I've worked for all the same places. My husband and I laugh because he's like squarely worked for one place, like one pipeline his whole career, and I'm like zigzag, like, you know, anyway.
5: I think it speaks to your...
6: I really appreciate it. Thank you for having me on.
5: I think it speaks to that everybody wants to be in the Lindsay Zarniak business. Like, everybody's like, hey, if she's available, let's go get her. I don't think it's anything to be ashamed of.
6: Oh, thank you. I appreciate that.
5: Speaking of which, let's get the important stuff out of the way first. She referenced her husband, which is Craig Melvin from NBC. I just saw the headline this week that said Lindsay Zarniak still has the shirt she was wearing when she met her husband, Craig Melvin. Do you, in fact, have the shirt, and what is your long-term plan for it?
6: Oh my God, that's so funny. I said that when I was on the show Monday. They had me on to talk about gay murders, and I said that they were joking about something. Yes, so my husband and I met during a commercial break on set at WRC, which was the NBC affiliate in Washington. I had been working there for like 6 years, 5 years maybe at the time, or four, and he had just been hired, and I was away when he was hired, so I did not know they had hired a new guy. And I came in during the commercial break to sit down in my spot to do my sports cast. And here he is. And he's like, oh, look who's back from China. Because I had just gotten back from Beijing, where I was for the Olympics. And I'm like, who is this guy? Like, this is so weird. I don't even know who he is. And just whatever, you know. But anyway, the shirt I was wearing was a brick red button down from Theory that I do. I have a hard time parting ways with stuff that's like really sentimental, and so I have it and it's in my closet, and I don't really have plans for it. I'm not going to force it upon anyone. Maybe I should like chop it up and put it in a blanket. I don't know.
5: That's pretty cool though that you still
6: wear it. She notices
5: that you still have it. Lindsay Zarniak's show is on ID, Discovery ID, and it's called Game Day Murders, and as I was saying, it's a great idea for a show. And what was interesting to me was going back and doing a little bit of research to talk to you was, this has kind of been your beat your entire career. Like, this is, do you notice that this is a theme that you've covered these kinds of stories all the way through your years in sports?
6: I feel like this is a therapy session. Tell me what you see. How did you see that? Because this is really interesting.
5: Well, the Sean Taylor story was a story that you covered early on when you were in Washington, D.C., and you've been around and been a part of these stories all along, and so it seems like this is kind of bringing it full circle.
6: Yeah, I feel like, yes, on that level, I do, especially with that one. It really hit close to home for me, for sure. But also, I think what I've realized, which kind of goes along with what you're saying, is when I started in sports, because I began in news, and then I had an opportunity to pivot to sports, and I took it, and at the same time, I was doing motorsports. And what's interesting to me is I really got into sports being like on the bottom level of learning about the sports I was covering. So with racing, it was like I had to learn how to navigate, you know, the garages and everything like that. And in football, I was starting with the Miami Dolphins because we were their partners at my station. And, like, we were partners, so we had to do all these stories, not also on X's and O's. We did that, but then we also did the stuff that was, like, everything that had to do with the team. So I really got familiar with the inner workings of an NFL team, and I loved it. And I loved that storytelling. And I really loved most getting to understand these athletes as people and understanding what makes them tick. And I really love figuring out, like, and seeing the culture of the sports and also understanding, like, how a person is impacted by the pressure once they come into a sport, or if you're a rookie or whatever, or you're changing teams, whatever it is, we can all relate to those emotions that they feel because they are just like us. It's just that they can do something masterfully, right, that we get to watch on a national stage. So I do think in some way, having those experiences, like that reporting and different things, like that is sort of what I've applied to this, because my role in this is a little bit different. I'm a host, but my host role is more like a guide. Like, I'm connecting dots of what these cultures are like and what the behind the scenes might be. And I think that's really important, because I think all the time you hear people say, like, oh, that person makes millions of dollars, but they, like, they all came from somewhere, and they all have a background, and everyone's got their own story. And I just think that's really important, and it really kind of drives me.
5: We're talking to Lindsay Zarniak. The Game Day Murders airs Monday nights on Investigation Discovery. Stephen King, I was a big Stephen King fan, and in the intros to his books, he kind of struck a similar tone every time. And the premise would be, like, these are scary stories, and you might be scared of them, and there might be things that freak you out a little bit, but I'm here with you, walking through the story with you. I think that's the role that you play in this, and I think that's really cool. I think that that helps the entree of the viewer. Like, we're walking through this story with you. So I do think that it's an important role that you play in a show like this.
6: Thanks. It's very interesting. You're right. It is, I'm very honored to be able to do it, because you're sort of giving the context. Kind of like if you're having a conversation, or say I'm having a conversation with friends that maybe don't pay attention to a particular football team, and I'm trying to explain why something that happened that Sunday was really cool. And I'm like, listen, here's the context you need. It's kind of, I think it's really important for people to have the context that they need and to connect the dots. And so that's what I actually really, really enjoyed that. And I think that it's also something that I value a lot. And in cases like in Sean Taylor, I was saying earlier, I think that was one that definitely shaped and molded me in a unique way as a journalist, because I had done news, I had covered tragedies and stuff, and no matter what, obviously it's horribly hard, and it's so sad for any of the family, especially. When you're doing it in sports, that was the first time that I was covering the team, you know, that he was a part of. And it was just a totally different experience to watch a team of men grieve. And everyone, not just men, obviously, but people on the team that saw him every day, let alone his family. But it really made me pay attention to, like, the culture, the camaraderie, and how all of those players were then impacted. And it was just something that really sort of, I don't know, kind of gave me a different lens of the humanity of it all within sports.
5: Well, and I think that you that stories like this let you see that. This one that's going to air on Monday night about Lorenzen Wright, I know a little bit about this story, and I've seen it covered elsewhere. The twists and turns in this story are fascinating, but what sometimes you don't see is all the things that people are doing behind the scenes. And I think that it's tragic what happened to Lorenzen Wright, but through the coverage that I've seen on it, you saw the things that he was giving back to the community behind the scenes. So that's another element of what you can do with a show like this that I think kind of gets lost behind, oh, it's a true crime story and we're going to get caught up in the mystery of it. But you can also highlight some of the things that maybe didn't get the spotlight when they were alive and walking around.
6: I'm glad that you brought that up, because that was, like, to be honest with you, in the beginning, I was sort of like, A, how are we going to find enough stories to put a series together? Especially because I knew that they really wanted to try to target the sports that are the most popular sports, I would say, initially out of the gate. And I'm like, really? Like, how am I going to, like, what wouldn't we have heard of? Which was so naive, because there are so many stories out there. And so that's also a kudos to just the entire team at ID is such a well-oiled machine, but these producers are so good at what they do. And a big part of it also was the families. And to your point about being able to share some of the things that people haven't seen, it was really important to me. Like, when they said, and the producers were like, we want to share that a big part of it for us is also, like, the family involvement and just understanding that this is another time that legacy will be able to be shared. And so you know, and I think every family has a certain level of involvement, and some it's more, some it's less when a story is being told again. But I really think, like, if you can get people to talk that haven't talked and give context to who that person was, or, like you said, if you're being able to share something that someone did that we might not know, yeah, it's just more of getting their story out there, you know? That's a cool thing, I think.
5: Lindsay, it's a pleasure to talk to you. Come back and let's talk again sometime. I enjoyed it.
6: I did, too. You're fantastic. Thank you.
5: It's Lindsay Zarniak. You could see this episode on Lorenz and Wright. It's going to air on the Monday night episode on ID. 9 o'clock Monday night on Investigation Discovery. Game Day Murders. It's the Lorenz and Wright story. And this is, it's a twist and turn. Like, you don't know where it's going until it comes to the end. It's a shame because you're talking about somebody's real life and their death. But in terms of a mystery, you couldn't sit down and write a story that's much better than this one. So if you don't know the story, you're going to go into it with no expectations. If you know anything about the story, you've seen it covered before, they still do a great job of laying out. And I just think it's a great construct for a TV show. There are so many different, to her point, there are so many different true crime stories that are sports related that nobody's really singled those out and focused just on those. And that's what this series is doing. So tune in Monday night, 9 o'clock on ID, and watch Lindsay Zarniak host the Game Day Murders. Let's take a break. Come have lunch with us. I'm at Hook and Reel at I-40 and MacArthur. The great lunch specials, all of their stuff. If you can't make it in today, they got great deals through the weekend. We'll talk more about that. Happy hour and everything else coming up in just a little bit. It's the middle of the day show on a Friday on 98.1 The Sports Animal and thesportsanimal.com.
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11: 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Who have you been walking past? And what might change if you simply stopped to look? 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

0: town. You can go, and you'll definitely see me and some of my friends and family there. We're going to be listening to the Dead. We're going to be loving it. It's going to be awesome. A great live show. I believe it's San Francisco, a show in San Francisco somewhere in, I want to say, 1981. I can't remember the specifics, but it should be a big-time show, and not a whole lot of opportunities to see the Dead live like that, so it'll be fun.
1: Okay. Well, enjoy. I actually saw the Dead once. It was a little noodly for me. Like, I appreciated it for what it was, and it was fantastic people watching. It was when I lived in Arizona. It was, I don't know, 3 or 4 years before Jerry died. But I wouldn't say that that would have been a band that I would have been following constantly, going to every show the way that people did.
0: So that was what, early 90s?
1: Early 90s, yeah, like 92, I think. And by the way, you can have your all-around training camp. You're missing a great battle at Roofball on the Ocho right now. I think I could do pretty well at Roofball.
0: I think you could,
1: there was
0: too.
1: There was a time in my life that I could have done great at Roofball. But I don't know at this age. I don't know if I still have the chops.
0: Well, like,
1: but
0: anything
1: these
0: else
1: guys are pretty good.
0: Anything else, Brad? You just put in the reps and you got it, man.
1: That's true. That's true. Speaking of football, we've seen. I hope Bijan Robinson enjoyed being the highest paid running back in the NFL for the 16 hours or whatever it was that he got to hold that title. It is interesting that we're seeing running backs get paid again in the NFL. And what's really interesting to me about it is not just that they're getting paid, but they're getting a bunch of guaranteed money. And Jonathan Taylor signed his deal. All but $5 million of it is guaranteed. Bijan's deal, I think he had $59 million guaranteed out of $75. That's good. But Jonathan Taylor, I think his deal is 2 years, $44 million, and $39 million of it is guaranteed.
0: Yeah, it's a and little... go ahead, Brad.
1: Go ahead. No, you go ahead.
0: I think it's a little bit... It's pretty fairly remarkable to see that you know, all of that guaranteed money. Guaranteed money was very much an NBA thing for a long time. This is a fairly new development, it being guaranteed in the National Football League.
1: Well, I talked earlier about, to me, what is surprising about it, and the fact that the NFL has had such a staunch fight against guaranteed contracts and really a lot of guaranteed money, because it's got the highest risk of blowing yourself out. Now, maybe that answers my own question, is that if you could stand to lose that much money and guys not even be available, that's why you don't want to put it on the table. But I do think that it's good for NFL players because they're at a much greater risk of having a career-ending injury than an NBA player or a Major League Baseball player. They're not guaranteeing the whole contracts, and I don't know if it will get to that. I know that the league itself has fought against it, but we're getting closer than we've ever been to it with some of these guarantees that are out there.
0: Is it fair to, I guess, replace guaranteed money with significant incentives more so than every other major sport? Or do you think that is a fool's gold thing that you're getting with those incentives?
1: I think the players' union would tell you it's a fool's gold thing. I mean, it's great if you can hit the number and you could get it, but if you remember, and I don't know if you're old enough quite to remember this, you remember when Ricky Williams got drafted by the Saints?
0: I do, yes.
1: There was absolute outrage by the players' union and around the league of the deal that he signed with the Saints because it was so incentive-laden. And, the players' union exists for a very specific reason, and they're looking out in the interest of their entire membership as opposed to one or two players. And if guys want to sign that kind of a deal, in a perfect world, you'd say, go ahead, if you believe in yourself and you're willing to take that gamble, do it. But the players' union looks at that as being undermining the negotiating tactics of every other player in their association. And so they've always been opposed to those things. I don't know. I mean, there's a part of me that likes it. Like, if you perform, you ought to get paid. If you're making a good salary, a fair salary, and we say to you, if you're an all-pro, you're going to get this much. If you do, if you lead the league in receptions or you lead the league in touchdowns, we're going to give you this much more. I don't have a problem with that. But, boy, the players' union, they don't like it. They want their guys to be able to negotiate and get paid whether they're putting up those numbers or not.
0: Yeah, which, understandable, it helps the market, and the players' union is there for the best interest of the players, and from that perspective, making more money is what it's all about. It's not up to the players' union to make sure that the teams have the salary structure necessary to field the team that is the most competitive to win a Super Bowl, for that matter. Any players union would be pro players making more money, I would imagine.
1: And I think that's a good thing. That's, like I said, that's what they exist to do, and I don't have a problem with that. But I also don't have a problem with teams saying, hey, we're going to pay you more the more you provide for us on the field. That's good for the fans. I do like that the teams seem to be valuing the running back position more than they have been over the last 5 to 10 years. Because I was talking about how NFL players are at a much greater risk of a career-ending injury. Running backs are the worst of the worst. Like, if you grow up and you're a running back, that's great. You may get some accolades. You may win a ring in college. You might win a ring in the pros. But you're not going to play beyond being 32, 33 years old unless you're some kind of absolute freak of nature. One thing that's a given is a running back, the tread is off the tire by the time you turn 30, and they've not been paying them at all. So I do think it's a good sign that teams are putting some more value on that position that they have not been in recent memory.
0: Well, you gave them till 32, 33, even if that long. Yeah, I mean, you know, it's
1: well, no. I'm being very generous with that. That's what I mean. Like, nobody wants to sign a guy. Nobody is going to sign a guy to a new contract after he's the age of 30. Yeah. If you got a guy that's being very productive and you're going to sign him at 28 years old and you some reason you come to a negotiation of a 4-year deal, that's about the best that a running back can hope for.
0: All right, Brad, let's make you an owner. Okay, congratulations. You now have bajillions of dollars.
1: I'm too rich to even speak with you now.
0: That's right. Yeah, you wouldn't even talk.
1: No comment.
0: You wouldn't even know I exist, nor care to know I exist at this point. But let's say you're an owner of one of these teams, and you had, let's just make it the guys that got paid, Bijan Robinson, Jonathan Taylor, Jahmyr Gibbs. Would you shell out this kind of money for a running back, or would you take a approach where we can, the Seahawks, for example, they continue to churn out great running backs, and their scouting department is such where they're being able to find these guys and value them with either early second-round picks or late first-round picks to re-up those running back positions? Or would you pay them a lot of money?
1: I don't know, man. Ask me at the end of this season, because I thought letting Kenneth Walker go was a mistake by the Seahawks. He had such a big part of their success last year, and I realized that they didn't want to pay the money. $14 million, $15 million for a guy like that, I think it's money well spent. I know guys that don't value that position say that it's not, that you could just throw anybody out on the field in that position and that's all you need to do. I disagree with that. I think the guys that are quality in that position, they really bring something to the table.
0: I think you're right. I think that there is absolutely value in the position, and they absolutely bring something to the table. And one of the risks you run by not signing those guys is you have a lack of a running game or a pass catcher out of the backfield too. Whatever you need out of that position, if you don't have one, you're going to suffer in the games as a result. But I think that what the Seahawks are doing such a good job of, and maybe this is a little roundabout, they're doing a great job. This kid, Jadarian Price, they got the backup from Notre Dame. All the beat writers I'm reading, Brad, they're raving about him more than any other player in camp, other than maybe that linebacker from Ohio State that's playing for the Giants right now. Apparently, this kid is impressing everybody up at their camp. So they're doing a good job in the running back department. But you leave yourself susceptible when you don't sign a Kenneth Walker to, what if you missed? And you might not be as fortunate as they were.
1: Well, I was just going to say, you said this yourself earlier. You said that high school players are closer to college players than college players are to quality NFL players. And so that's great that people are believing in them. I hope they're right. And I hope that Seattle knew what they were doing when they let Kenneth Walker walk, if you'll pardon the expression.
0: I love it.
1: But until a guy proves himself in the league, you don't know for sure whether he's going to pan out or not. And so that's a huge gamble when you've got a guy that is on your roster that you know you can count on the way that they counted on Kenneth Walker last year. And that's why I say to let him walk, to me, was a gamble that I don't think I would have made. I would have tried to find – it's not like you were going to have to pay him $25 million a year, but they felt that the decision that they needed to make was to let him go, and they did. And like I said, I hope you're right about this kid, but until you prove it at that level, I'm not 100% sure that you're going to be able to do it.
0: It's hard to even do exact math on this whole thing as well, because like Tom Brady, Patrick Mahomes, those deferred payments where they're not taking much of a salary this year to help the team to sign other players all around them, even though at the end of the day, they also have exorbitant contracts that you'll have to pay. I think of the Tennessee Titans when they got Ryan Tannehill from Miami, when Miami had a terrible roster around him, and they were like, we're just going to let this guy go. The Titans had an incredible roster, but were lacking a veteran quarterback with any experience, so they get this guy at a tremendous discount because nobody wanted him, and then he ends up taking them to the AFC Championship, which is not the end-all be-all, but the same idea. I guess Daniel Jones is a worse example because, A, he got hurt, so it didn't pan out for the Colts. But they were very good when he was playing, and I also think that he ended up actually getting a pretty good amount of money from them to go, and that's one of the reasons the Giants didn't want to sign him to more money. But those are just some examples, I think. Basically, what I'm trying to say is you have to find value at all of these positions, it seems like, is the way the NFL is set up. The counter to that would be, well, Aaron Donald got paid a lot of money. Some of these defensive tackles and defensive ends are made exorbitant amounts of money, and they're excellent, and their teams are very good. So maybe I'm totally wrong, but it seems like you're always looking for value at all these positions.
1: Yeah, but if you remember Daniel Jones, they put that at the time that they did it, it had not been done even in recent memory. They put that transition tag on him. They didn't even want to franchise tag him. So they put that transition tag on him so they could continue negotiating with him and eventually settle on it. I've not been a Daniel Jones believer since he's been in the league. I didn't like that for the Giants. He did play well when he was healthy with the Colts. But I don't believe that he's a guy that I want to bet my future on as an NFL organization. But point well taken with what you're saying. The funny thing about that, too, is with quarterbacks, Tom Brady played until he was 42, 43 years old, and he's making tons of money all the way through. We just said, by definition, a running back is done at the age of 30. So they're underpaid in the time that they're there, and they've got about a third of the lifetime that a quarterback has in the league.
0: I wonder if the reason why for that, too, is like so many things have to go right for a running back to be successful. Somebody, maybe it was Kale, maybe it was Jim, I can't remember. Somebody brought up Barry Sanders last week, and like he is one of the most talented running backs to play the game, to play the sport. But he looked dramatically different when he had a really good offensive line and when he didn't. We already knew he was excellent, but a bad offensive line and bad parts around him not clicking on all cylinders made a generational running back look not very good. Maybe that's a reason why a lot of owners are maybe
1: risk-averse. It probably is. But that makes the pick by Arizona and what they paid Jeremiah Love that much stranger. That they brought that guy in and they paid him a bunch of money and they got nothing on the field to go with him. I mean, Carson Beck may wind up being a good quarterback, but if he doesn't have a good line in front of him, there's only so much that he can do. A running back isn't only going to be as good as he is in terms of running the ball as the offensive line that's in front of him. Barry Sanders was the guy that kind of did buck that trend, but you're right. He was much better when he had somebody giving him space than he did without. But a running back, for the position to be devalued the way that it has been recently, can do so much for you if it's the right guy with the right skill set. He's going to give you more protection for the quarterback, which is going to free the quarterback to be able to do. He can be an outlet for the quarterback in a bad situation. There's a lot of versatility that the right running back can bring to the table. And it's like the league has said over the last 10 years or so, we don't believe that anymore. We don't think you need a running back. And I think they're slowly figuring out that it can give you a lot more leeway than trying to play without one.
0: You know what I would bring value back to, Brad? Give me a fullback. Give me a guy to run between the tackles, put his nose down, lay a lick on a block. That's why I love Kyle Hughescheck so more, and Taysom Hill for that matter. I want to do it all fullback, tight end, lay a couple licks out there, a real football player. You know what I'm saying,
1: How about
0: Brad?
1: Mike Allstott? Mike Allstott was that kind of guy.
0: Oh, yeah. Oh,
1: he'd just
0: man.
1: Run you over.
0: I
1: there
0: love
1: is
0: it.
1: Talk. There is talk that the fullback position may be making a little bit of a comeback at the collegiate level, and if it does, that probably will find its way up to the pros if they see some success with it at the collegiate level. So I ain't mad at that. Nothing wrong with a good fullback.
0: The big Chalunka. I like a big bruiser.
1: Absolutely. Absolutely. It's a Friday, middle of the day show. We're hooking real. Come have lunch. If you can't make it in today, they're here every day. 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Get a seafood boil. 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Hook and Reel at I-40 and MacArthur. It is the middle of the day show, and we will continue after this on 98.1 The Sports Animal and thesportsanimal.com.
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15: Think about the people the world ignores. 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The children that are written off. In the book and movie and now musical, The Outsiders, that's Johnny. 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Most people looked at Johnny and saw a greaser or a problem, but his friends saw something else. They saw a boy that was worth protecting. He had a gentle heart and courage that no one expected. When it mattered the

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6: Loss.
5: The second game home against the Seahawks.
6: Loss.
5: At the 49ers.
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5: At New York Giants.
6: 0-4.
5: Home against the Lions.
6: 0-5.
5: At the Rams.
6: 0-6.
5: Home against the Broncos.
6: 0-7.
5: At the Cowboys.
6: 0-8.
5: At the Seahawks.
6: Golly. 0-9.
5: Rams at home.
6: 0-10.
5: On the road against the Chiefs.
6: 0-11.
5: Home against the Commanders.
6: I'll give them a win, but I still think they probably lose. 1-9, 1-10.
5: Home against the Eagles.
6: 1-11.
5: Home against the Jets.
6: 2-11.
5: At the Saints.
6: 2-12.
5: Home against the Raiders.
6: I'll give them one. 3-12.
5: And then they wrap up the season at home against the 49ers.
6: So that's 3-14. See what I'm saying? I mean, and if they win one that they think we thought they're going to lose, they get to 4. How are they going to get to 5 with that daggone schedule?
5: I mean, that's going to be tough. The first, like, 10 games of that schedule, man.
6: Is that unbelievable?
5: That's crazy.
6: I wonder if Jack is coming on today. I don't know. I got to text him. I don't know. See what's going on. But, yeah, that schedule, man, I'm telling you, they're not going anywhere. They are not going anywhere. They're bad. I probably, to tell you the truth, if I'm going to bet they're under, I would rather Beck be the guy. You know, because the one thing about Brissett is he's a solid football player. You know, he's a nice player. He's not a bum. So I'd rather have them have a rookie playing. And I certainly don't think that the guy is a great player. So
5: they went 3-14 last year as well.
6: Yeah, and that's about what they're going to be again this year. They're not any better. I'm going to have Jack. Jack said he's coming on, so I'm going to have him put some money down on the under for me. So we're going to do that. I like the under. I'm fighting the under. So I got under in the University of Indiana, and I'm going to have under the Arizona Cardinals.
5: What's Indiana's? That's like, 9.5, 10.5?
6: No, 10.5.
5: 10.5?
6: Yeah, and their schedule is hard. They play a lot of the big boys. So, yeah, I'm going under in 10.5. I think the best they can do is 10-2.
5: What are your thoughts on Josh Hoover, the quarterback?
6: He's not as good as Mendoza. I mean, he's a nice player, and I'm sure he'll get better in that offense. He'll be a better player. You know, everybody's saying, well, Mendoza wasn't that good at Cal. Go back and look at some of the things that Mendoza did at Cal. He was pretty good. Hoover's been okay. So, I'm taking a chance with that. They lost both of their wide receivers. Now, they spent money. They're doing what they're supposed to do at Indiana.

0: in the Temptations.
1: Ding! Ding!
2: You care to give a stab at the parenthetical? It's a parenthetical title with parentheses.
0: Just My Imagination.
2: He's going to say it here.
0: Running away from me?
2: Running away with me.
0: Running away. Yeah. Okay, running away with me, yeah.
2: Song 3, 1974.
3: Because of the smiles we left behind.
0: Barbra Streisand.
1: Ding!
3: Smiles we gave to one another.
0: The way we were.
1: Ding!
3: For the way we were.
0: Thank you.
2: She could equate to that era of Taylor Swift, right?
0: Not as big as Taylor Swift, but yeah, she was big. Yeah.
2: Believe it or not, that was the number one song of 1974.
0: That doesn't surprise me. So, I can't stand her. But
2: song 4, 1980.
4: Babe, I love you, you so.
0: This is a great song.
4: I want you to know.
0: Please don't go.
1: Ding.
0: But I, you know what? This is not a big band.
4: Please don't go.
0: Oh my gosh. It's not KC and the Sunshine Band, is it?
1: Ding!
0: Wow, that's a really good guess. All I did was listen to his voice and it sounded like him.
2: Yeah.
0: That's a great song, man.
2: Really is.
0: I love that song.
2: Song 5, 1977.

0: sun. You are the sunshine in my life.
1: Ding! That this must
0: be. You know, after I got to five, I really didn't care that much anymore. Just wanting to win. What did I get?
2: 10 today.
0: Yeah, life's back to normal now. Tyler?
3: When's Al's next vacation? I'm going to have a long off season. December?
0: Dude, I'm telling you right now. Unless Tony's going to be giving you the two Justins and stuff, you're going to have a hard time.
3: I'll be fine. We'll regroup. We'll rebound. We'll be better for this.
0: Okay.
3: Sometimes you got to take one of the chins.
2: Let me read some text here, okay? They adored Tyler last week in his big win. But today it was...
3: flipped today, I'm sure.
2: Oh, my goodness. I would have destroyed Tyler. Dakota says, as a guy that's Tyler's age, that was a terrible performance.
3: It's easier said than done.
0: What does he say in Gladiator? He said the mob will change on you, or the mob will. Oh, it's a great line. And that's what radio is.
3: Oh, yeah.
0: Yeah. Well, that's good.
3: Either die a hero, live long enough to see yourself become the villain.
0: Good job.
2: Here's
0: good
2: one.
0: Job.
2: Tony would have had to file a restraining order if Tyler won today.
3: I would have been worried about my own safety.
0: Listen, if Tyler would have won today, it would have been fair because he had songs that were, a little bit harder. I had a couple that were hard. I had a couple that were easy. It's the way life is. All right. Very good. Well, that'll be the last time I win for a long, long time, so I'm happy about that. Time for an OG&E break. 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
0: We're back. I'm at the Lucky Star Casino in Concho along with Mr. Tyler Adams, and now we've got Mr. Barry Trammell, and this show's known as the Total
3: Dominance Hour.
0: Tram, how you doing today?
3: Well, let me tell you what I did. I've been sitting out on my porch for 3 hours working
0: how about getting a little chilly.
3: Getting a little chilly, I am.
0: Yeah, now did you get a lot of rain down there?
3: Yeah, I got a big, heavy but short.
0: Yeah.
3: But it's been overcast for like 3 hours. You knew it was coming for 3 hours.
0: I know.
3: Yes.
0: Yeah, when I got to the Lucky Star, I drove in horrible rain coming out here, but my thermometer in my car said 67 degrees.
3: Really?
0: Yeah. At 150, 67 degrees. Now, it had just come through and the wind was cool and everything. I'm sure it's a lot warmer out there now. Tyler said he thought it was in the 80s when he came in. So
34: I think it's 76 right now.
3: 76, that's about right. It's still, where I'm at, it's still nice and pleasant.
0: Well, that's beautiful because
34: well, now in El Reno, it's up to 92.
0: Yeah,
34: it's rising back.
0: Because starting tomorrow, it's supposed to be 100 through every single day until Friday.
3: Egads.
0: Yeah, well, that's the way it goes. Hey, Tram, let me ask you, now that this new thing has come up with Kawhi, okay, somebody just posted a little while ago, and Preston read it to me, and it basically what it said was, there is no punishment on the player in this when someone circumvents the salary cap, except they could get rid of his contract, just stop his contract, which you know, Tyler said, so what? That means that they're going to go ahead and Toronto would just sign him to another contract. But this thing, something big. I mean, if David Stern was the guy, they'd already have done something. Don't you think something big has to happen here, Tram?
1: Well, I think it does on the Clippers. Now, I don't know what CBS.

0: We'll see what they can turn it in to be, because I think that offensive line is going to be quite a bit improved.
1: Do you think this freshman Jonathan Hatton? Do you think he's going to be getting some? I mean, I think
2: they're raving.
1: Playing time,
2: people are raving about him.
1: Do you think he'll be getting some real playing time, like an SEC ball?
0: Well, it's going to be interesting to see what the new coach does. You know, I think that because that was the real odd thing about DeMarco for several years there. I would think so, but we really don't know until we see, because I don't think we ever would have expected what we saw from DeMarco's bunch in the past couple of years, not knowing who was going to be out there. It seemed like just totally illogical from a fan standpoint, and fans, we and even media don't really know, so there had to have been some logic there. But I can't sit here and say I have some strong opinions about the coordinator, or excuse me, about the new running backs coach. I mean, I think he's really good. I like the things he's demanding, and I like a lot about what I know about him. But how he's going to and how he's going to rotate those guys, or if they're going to rotate much, I don't know. Won't know until we get into that Michigan game.
2: Yeah, and the Michigan game is, for me, I don't want to say do or die, because it's the only second game of the year,
0: massive.
2: But yeah, you got to go up there and win. I mean, you're a very small underdog. You're better than them. You know you are. It's a tough place to play. I mean, it really is, because it's a loud stadium.
0: Oh, yeah, it is.
2: And they'll be all fired up. And, by the way, they're going to be much better coached, like you said yesterday, Dean. There's no doubt. Winningham is big time. We all agree. If you lose that game, then you got the two teams that are picked to fight it out in the SEC coming up in the next 4 weeks. So, it's just huge, huge.
0: Yeah, yeah. You got to have your quarterback. You know, Underwood is a good player. I'm curious to see how much improved he's going to be. I've talked to a couple of people who've seen him, both in the spring and some pro evaluation and analysis. That looks quite a bit improved from what he was in that first year. He's got the physical attributes. He's a run-pass guy, so the upside is there. But John Mateer last year had the better of him, and it's really so many of these games come down to quarterbacks and slash turnovers, and it could be a Mateer-Underwood game to get started with. But I think what will be the maybe more important thing is just in the trenches. That'll be a good evaluation. Anyone thinking that that Michigan is not strong in the trenches, Jim, you know Michigan Big Ten football.
2: Absolutely.
1: Kyle Whittingham teams, I mean, they'll hit you in the mouth, too. I mean, they're some of the toughest teams around.
2: By the way, fellas, Fat Jack said something today that shocked me a little bit. And he usually tells the truth, and I think, do you realize that OU hasn't scored in Texas against Texas a touchdown in over 1,000 days?
1: It's been since they won in 23, I think.
0: Yeah, I did. Yeah.
2: I mean, that's not a good look there, Dino.
1: I think in three out of four games that Brent's coached in Texas, they haven't scored a touchdown.
2: Wow.
0: Yeah.
1: Because 2022 is the one that won the Davis Bevel game.
2: Yeah, well, they got to go down there and take it to them. I mean, that's all there is to it. They got to go down there and take it, because, like Texas or not, Dean, you know they spend a lot of money and they got a lot of really good players, right?
0: Oh, there's no doubt. They line up with the Hosses. So, but there's a lot of ball to be played before they get to that. You're exactly right. But there's some serious stuff on the front end that we're talking about there.
2: Yeah. No, I totally agree with you. Dino, we've been talking a little bit about this Kawhi Leonard thing. Now they got a second thing that he has done that he got money from. And, I mean, I don't know how you feel about it, Dean, but we found out earlier that they're not allowed to suspend a player when someone circumvents the salary cap like they've done. They can get rid of his contract, you know, get rid of the contract that he's on, which, I mean, he'd probably be happy about, because then he'll probably get another big contract. But there, in both of us here believe that something big has to happen to the Clippers for what they're doing. And with this, Dean, do you agree with that?
0: Yeah, I don't have a lot to comment on it, Jim. I do know about the situation and have followed it a little bit, but not strongly enough to have a real strong opinion on it other than to know that it is really, really serious stuff. You know, this thing, I remember when, wasn't it Pablo Torre who first came out with this thing?
2: Yes.
0: Yeah, I remember when that came out and I watched some of his reporting, and he's pretty good at that stuff, pretty fair about how he handles it, and I thought it did not look good. But Jim, I don't know a ton about it to get into details. I'll just be honest.
2: Well, I mean,
1: that's what I said earlier, Dean. I was like, there's a lot of big words that I didn't sign up for.
2: But if they did what they're accused of, it's really bad. That's what I'm saying.
0: Yeah.
2: Right?
0: Yeah.
2: Really bad.
0: Yeah, absolutely. Absolutely. So we'll have to wait and see when all the facts come in. But, I don't have much more to add on it. But serious stuff.
1: Big time. Big time. Dean, have you been keeping up with Oklahoma State football at all? Listen to Eric Morris or have any thoughts on what's going up in Stillwater?
0: Yeah, a little bit less than OU, but I am aware of some of the stuff. The Mestemaker is just such a big factor in all of that. I saw the odds came out. What was it? Was it MGM? Was it that bunch that just off the top of my head, they had Arch and the Carr kid as co-favorites for the Heisman, which is kind of interesting because I think we were talking in the offseason, and back you may have been on the air a couple of the days we were talking about it, that Arch Manning was listed pretty low, if I remember, like 8th in the SEC by some of the NFL people and real experts just looking at their evaluations of it. And yet he still keeps popping up, first-team All-American, second-team All-American, and first or second in the Heisman. So we're going to have to wait and see. I mean, there's a chance that it does all come together for him, but I'll kind of have to see it. Back to the Mestemaker thing, though, I think that it was those two guys at the top, several other quarterbacks weaving their way in until you get to Mateer. Mateer was like tied 9th. And I think that they for Heisman, and I think they had maybe 7 quarterbacks ahead of him. And then Mestemaker was down at, he was tied 20th, I believe, is where he was. So it's he's in there. So you can't argue and expect more than that. I think that Oklahoma State fans can be optimistic that he could be better than that and have a much better season to finish higher than that. But just to be on the board after what the program's done the last couple of years is impressive to me.
2: Tyler, I asked Tyler, if Mestemaker's as good as some people think he is, who's the last quarterback that was better than him or good as him? And it's Mason Rudolph, Dean. That's how long ago they've had a quarterback.
1: Yeah, almost 10 years.
0: Yeah.
2: Is that crazy?
0: Yeah. Wow, that is a
2: I mean, not,
1: they had continuity with Spencer Sanders.
2: Spencer Sanders was really talented. Yeah, but he did some crazy things.
1: But you know,
2: yeah, and
0: he had a pretty good run there, guys.
2: He did. Listen,
0: and Jim, it was a long run.
2: Yeah, I'm a Spencer Sanders fan, Dean. I mean, I like the kid, but I think that this kid might be. Now he's not a runner like Spencer was. That Tyler Cornelius, the big kid, he did pretty good for a year. But, you know, Mestemaker has a chance. I mean, the people are saying he's an NFL prospect. It's crazy. Yeah,
1: that's a real chance. I mean, if Oklahoma State goes 7-5, 8-4, and it's because of Drew Mestemaker, I mean, he's probably going to be a first-round pick.
2: Yep, he's got a chance.
1: Definitely has a chance. So
2: now this is
0: How much ball does he have left, guys?
1: How much what?
0: Does he have left?
2: Well, he's only a sophomore.
1: He's going into his third season.
2: But it's his third year. So if he were to tear it up, he could obviously go to the draft. Probably be better for him maybe to play another year after that. But if he's as good as some people think he might be, it might be a two-year deal. And, you know, if they could get him on the map.
0: Okay.
2: You know, see what I'm saying, Dean?
0: I thought you were suggesting that there was a great chance that he's going to be in the NFL next year. I think it's early to be.
2: No.
0: But it's not unrealistic to think that he could get to that point if things turn out because of what he's done.
1: He's got the body type.
0: It's a great year for both of the state teams.
1: We're
0: leaving out Tulsa, but it's a great year because OSU's been so bad, and now there's optimism and a quarterback. And then in Norman, it's really exciting with such a danger to start the season with those three toughies. So I just can't wait to get it started. But it really is a fascinating look or a fascinating start for both of these teams.
2: Can't wait.
1: 4 weeks from tonight, we'll be kicking off in Norman. 4 weeks from tomorrow, kicking off in Tulsa for the Cowboys and the Golden Hurricane. So, Dean, have a great weekend.
2: Thanks, Dean.
0: Okay, guys. Sounds good. See you later.
2: See ya.
1: 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This show's been known as Z Total.
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21: Attention anyone who has had a colonoscopy, endoscopy, or any other scope procedure. If you or a loved one developed a serious infection or health complication after a scope procedure, you may be entitled to significant cash compensation. Dangerous infections have been reported across the country linked to Olympus endoscopes. Olympus scopes may have been defectively designed, and manufacturer instructions may not have been adequate in enabling proper disinfection, putting patients' health at risk. If you or a loved one were hospitalized for a bacterial infection within 90 days of a scope procedure or developed sepsis, organ failure, HIV, tuberculosis, an antibiotic-resistant superbug, or another serious complication following a scope procedure, you may be entitled to significant compensation.

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